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10: 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That's why we call it Little Friday. And if you haven't made plans, check out Port City Daily's Little Friday newsletter on Thursday afternoons for a roundup of what's happening in the Cape Fear region. 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

93.7 The Dude. 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But this is the other Zach, Zach John King, gets a drinking on The Dude.

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0: 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That's real country variety.

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0: 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So I'm trying to stay healthy, but I love my coffee. I need the right creamer. I tried the almond milk thing, but doesn't make your coffee correct. It's like all gray, but I have Almond Joy creamer. It's not the best thing for you, but man, it's good. I'm slurping this all night. More next on The Dude. If you have an idea for a good coffee creamer, let me know.
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Today would have been the birthday of Pee Wee Herman Paul Rubens, who is no longer with us. 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

0: 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Panthers preseason action. We got one more tomorrow night. Panthers are going to be taking on the Houston Texans. 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Full coverage right here on The Dude. 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

93.7 The Dude, that's Florida Georgia Line. Yesterday was Brian from Florida Georgia Line's birthday. My name is Skywalker. How are you? Cruising you closer to the weekend. It's one of those weekends I need, and before you know it, it'll be Labor Day. I need to get in one more barbecue.

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0: 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It's a night for heroes, a great benefit benefit towards HBOT for Heroes, which is dedicated to providing life-saving hypobaric oxygen therapy treatments for veterans suffering from PTSD and other service-related injuries. So we got to take care of our veterans. It's for a great cause. If you want to go, we'll send you. If you text me the word hero, I'll put you in the running. 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

That's Toby Keith on 93.7 The Dude. You know that Toby Keith was welcoming Dolly into heaven with open arms. 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

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I've lost all three of these things on separate occasions. 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I'm not good with that stuff. 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

0: 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I have, an AOL account, and I'm not getting rid of it. I think AOL Mail is so much better than Gmail. 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I don't care. All right, what's your Hotmail account? More next on The Dude.
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0: That is Jelly Roll, hands up on 93.7 The Dude. I got to say, Jelly Roll did a great job for Jimmy Kimmel. Not an easy thing if you're not a TV personality to host a nighttime talk show. It's really difficult. I thought Jelly Roll sounded natural. Thought he was likable. Good for you, Roll. More next on The Dude.
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0: 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That is Ella Langley, Loving Life Again. I didn't realize the hip-hop star Drake was an Ella fella. Did you see? He was at one of her concerts. He was having a good time hanging out in the background and loving it. Imagine a Drake and Ella Langley duet. Hey, stranger things have happened, trust me. More next on The Dude.
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That sunset, cliffs by the sea, and the night rolled in. And you still talk about that moon that I can't recall.

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Skywalker, peace it out. Have a great rest of your night. I'll talk to you again coming up tomorrow. This is Bailey Zimmerman, rocking a hard place on 93.7 The Dude.

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4: 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You know where to find him at Country Poker with the Dude on Wednesday nights at Jack's. He wants to remind you that he ain't no Sasquatch. He don't go to Jack's just so you can get a selfie with him and post it on your InstaFace page. No, ma'am, he goes there because it's his right to enjoy his life just like you, even if he has a little more baby in his body and bingo in his boots than the rest of us. So when you see him at Country Poker on Wednesdays at Jack's on New Center Drive, don't you dare call him Baby Dude or say nothing to him except yes, sir, and may I buy you a drink, sir? Thank you.
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6: Here's a message from the Country Poker Bingo Baby Man Dude. You know where to find him at Country Poker with the Dude on Wednesday nights at Jack's. He wants to remind you that he ain't no Sasquatch. He don't go to Jack's just so you can get a selfie with him and post it on your InstaFace page. No, ma'am, he goes there because it's his right to enjoy his life just like you, even if he has a little more baby in his body and bingo in his boots than the rest of us. So when you see him at Country Poker on Wednesdays at Jack's on New Center Drive, don't you dare call him Baby Dude or say nothing to him except yes, sir. May I buy you a drink, sir? Thank you.
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5: Here's a message from the Country Poker Bingo Baby Man Dude. You know where to find him at Country Poker with the Dude on Wednesday nights at Jack's. He wants to remind you that he ain't no Sasquatch. He don't go to Jack's just so you can get a selfie with him and post it on your InstaFace page. No, ma'am, he goes there because it's his right to enjoy his life just like you, even if he has a little more baby in his body and bingo in his boots than the rest of us. So when you see him at Country Poker on Wednesdays at Jack's on New Center Drive, don't you dare call him Baby Dude or say nothing to him except yes, sir, and may I buy you a drink, sir? Thank you.
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0: It's George Strait on 93.7 The Dude. Good Friday morning. I'm Linda Wild. Oh, we did it. We made it to Friday. It is the Port City Morning Show, and it's all being brought to you by McDonald's this morning. If you're ready to grab some breakfast, stop into McDonald's. Try one of their new honey brown butter bacon, egg, and cheese biscuits. So good, and just what you need to start your Friday at McDonald's. And if you are heading out, traffic is looking okay. I don't see any problems quite yet, but we do have the rain chances sticking around today, about 50%. So if it's raining in your area, go a little slower. Keep those headlights on today. And if you see any problems pop up, please let me know. Call me or text me at 815-2663.
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97.7, The Dude. Hey, it's Linda with you on this Friday, and it is Free Beer Friday today. Best day of the week. I'll let you know how to win free beer coming up in just a few minutes on The Dude. Wise and

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0: The latest from Kenny Chesney on 93.7 The Dude. Good Friday morning, 7:10. I'm Linda Wild, and we've got another rainy day ahead of us today. Rain chances about 50%. I will tell you that full forecast coming up in just a few minutes. But right now, we have got our celebrations announcements. We do birthdays and anniversaries, and you can always add somebody to my list. Just call me or text me at 815-2663 or send a message anytime on Facebook or Instagram at Gotta Love the Dude. And here we go with our celebrations announcements on this Friday. It is August 28th, and I'm going to start it off by saying happy birthday to the love of my life, the one who makes me laugh every single day. Happy birthday, Sean. I hope you have an amazing day today. Cannot wait to celebrate you all weekend. Also, big happy birthday going out to you, Kelly Schwartzel. Have a great day today. Nikki Hackney turning the big 4-0 today. And Roy Windham, happy birthday to you as well. And if you are celebrating today, birthday, anniversary, we hope you have the best day. It's from all of us here at The Dude.
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8: Here's a message from the Country Poker Bingo Baby Man Dude. You know where to find him at Country Poker with the Dude on Wednesday nights at Jack's. He wants to remind you that he ain't no Sasquatch. He don't go to Jack's just so you can get a selfie with him and post it on your InstaFace page. No, ma'am, he goes there because it's his right to enjoy his life just like you, even if he has a little more baby in his body and bingo in his boots than the rest of us. So when you see him at Country Poker on Wednesdays at Jack's on New Center Drive, don't you dare call him Baby Dude or say nothing to him except yes, sir, and may I buy you a drink, sir? Thank you.
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93.7, The Dude. 7:32 Friday morning. I'm Linda Wild. It's going to be a wet one again today. Rain chance is about 60%. It looks as though the best chance is mostly this morning. It should be dying down later on this afternoon. But, you know, I thought that yesterday, too, when I was getting hit with those downpours. We had thunder. We had lightning. So just get yourself ready for that. Our high today is 86. Our low tonight is 73. And then tomorrow, just like today, 60% chance of rain and a high of 83. 74 now at the Dune.

0: The latest from Jason Aldean on 93.7 The Dude. 7:43 Friday morning. I'm Linda Wild, and we've got Velvet Rodeo coming to Greenfield Lake. This is going to be an incredible night. It is September 5th, and it is called A Night for Heroes. 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

0: 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It is the Port City Morning Show, and it's all being brought to you by McDonald's this morning. If you need a little something to get you amped up and ready this morning, stop into McDonald's. 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Blue raspberry flavor, freeze-dried dragon fruit, and they've got that Red Bull in there to get you going this morning. Stop in, try one today at McDonald's. And if you are heading out, traffic is looking okay. If you are coming in from Brunswick County, it looks nice and clear. I don't see any problems at all. I am seeing a lot of slowdowns on Market Street. Market from Eastwood pretty much all the way up to Gordon Road, moving very slowly this morning. Coming in on North College Road, Gordon Road, right there in that area, moving slow as well. 17 and Sidbury Road heading towards Hampstead, moving slow. Also Independence and Oleander, seeing some slowdowns there. Also, North Carr and Castlehaine Road, seeing some slowdowns there. I do not see any accidents at this time, but if you see any other problems, please let me know. Call me or text me at 815-2663.
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0: 93.7, The Dude. 8:27 Friday morning. I'm Linda Wild. Rain chances not going away quite yet. We're going to hopefully see a little bit of sun today, but rain chances are about 60%. Could see some storms in there, much like yesterday. Our high today is 86, and tomorrow is just like today. Partly sunny, high of 83. 60% chance of rain again, 76 now.
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0: 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I'm Linda Wild, and you know, free beer is truly the best way to kick off your weekend, and it is Free Beer Friday today. 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

0: 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I'm Linda Wilde. 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

93.7, The Dude. 9:32, Friday morning. I'm Linda Wild. We've got a little bit of sun right now, but the rain chance is still here. 60% chance of rain today. Our high's right about 86. 73, nice and cool for tonight. And then tomorrow, still a 60% chance of rain and a high of 83. It is 77 now at The Dude.

0: It's Hardy on 93.7, The Dude. 9:42, Friday morning. I'm Linda Wild, and I was just checking out PortCityDaily.com. This is the coolest thing. There is going to be a new North Carolina license plate coming out that is honoring our North Carolina battleship. So they are asking for your help. They want people to write and draw artists that will be able to create this brand new license plate. They say they are looking for original artwork that interprets the battleship North Carolina and the significance as the state's World War II memorial. They said it can be illustrated, created digitally, painted, done using mixed media, but you can put this in and you've got a chance not only to be a part of the new license plate, but to win some money as well. Check it out. I've got the full story up for you right now on our Facebook page at Gotta Love the Dude.
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1: 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I'm Linda Wild, and that just about does it for me. Have a great rest of your day. Keep in mind, rain's still coming, about a 60% chance, so be careful out there today. Marissa is coming in text to take you through the rest of your workday. She's got free beer, Thomas Rhett, Luke Combs, all coming up. She was

Devil went down to Georgia. He was looking for a soul to steal. He was in a bind because he was way behind and he was willing to make a deal. When he came across this young man sawing on a fiddle and playing it hot, and the devil jumped up on a hickory stump and said, "Boy, let me tell you what. I guess you didn't know it, but I'm a fiddle player too. 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

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Johnny said, "Devil, just come on back if you ever want to try again. 'Cause I told you once, you son of a gun, I'm

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93.7, The Dude. Thank God it is Friday, right? Oof. After quite a heavy week of loss, we need the weekend at this point. Luke Combs is on The Dude.

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0: 93.7 The Dude. And we're still hooking you up for next week. It's going to be the Greenfield Lake Amphitheater doing a night for heroes. Velvet Rodeo is going to be there. So I'll get you that keyword before the end of this hour. It is a free beer Friday, finally. So thanks to Adam's Beverages. I'll hook you up before I get out of here by 3. And we've just got some great music coming up. I hope you're ready. It's all powered by Four Corners Wrightsville Beach. They're set for you at lunchtime today. So make sure you stop by, tell them the dude sent you. And we've got Toby Keith next on The Dude.
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93.7 to do with the weekend upon us. Go ahead. Have some fun. Final weekend of August, right? And I think it should be okay. You're going to have some scattered storms here and there, but you know how they blow through. So take us with you. 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

0: Latest from Ella Langley, Loving Life Again, 93.7 The Dude. And coming up, we've got at Greenfield Lake Amphitheater September 5th, A Night for Heroes with Velvet Rodeo. 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
3: The Panthers wrap up the preseason Friday night, taking on the Texans at Bank of America Stadium. And Bryce Young is pleased with the progress they've made in training camp. I'm Sharon Thorson with the Panthers update after this.
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3: The Panthers play their preseason finale Friday night, hosting the Texans at Bank of America Stadium. The team's also held a joint practice on Wednesday, and while the Texans' vaunted defense gave the Panthers' offense plenty of trouble, quarterback Bryce Young says he's proud of the progress the team has made throughout camp.
6: I love how tough we are. I love our mindset. I love how willing we are to go to that next day again, good or bad. We've had so many opportunities to turn the page, and I think we've done that. I think that being able to have this extended period of training camp, having that extra week, it's allowed us that time to, kind of feel the mundane and learn how to fight through it. That's a lot of what the season is. You know, when you get into those double-digit weeks, it feels like you've been doing the same thing every day. How do you still find that same spark? How do you still have the same energy and attention to detail? I think we've done laid a great foundation for that here in training camp. So I'm super excited, for the rest of this week, rest of camp, for everything to play out how it does. But, I mean, I couldn't be prouder of this group for this camp.
3: Young and the rest of the Panthers starters will not play in Friday night's game. Instead, it's another opportunity for the backups and the young guys to make their final impression on coaches. I'm Sharon Thorson on the Panthers Radio Network.
2: 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UNC Charlotte.
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I'm sure you've seen there's been some local spots honoring Dolly this week. You know, the Rift, they've been playing 9 to 5 pretty much on repeat in the bar. And Valiant Hall lighting up in pink each night to celebrate and honor through Sunday. 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

93.7 The Dude. So we are going to be getting you, thanks to Adams Beverages, a Free Beer Friday is here. Final weekend of August. We've got your Legion's Juicy J. I'll hook you up with before 3 o'clock on The Dude.

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0: Ella and Morgan, 93.7 The Dude. I'm Marissa. I'm glad you're hanging out for the workday and getting ready for the weekend. And I'm sure that you've noticed Ella Langley seems like she's all over everything everywhere right now, right? It's kind of crazy. And Shoes in Texas is, I mean, it's taken on this whole life of its own where it's not just country that is obsessed. It is literally the entire world. So we're not even looking at just the country charts right now. It's the Billboard Hot 100. This encompasses every style of music. She has held the number one spot for 19 weeks. The only other song that has done this, well, there's three songs she's tied with, but the other song that has gone further than this is Mariah Carey, All I Want for Christmas. So, yeah, I have a feeling this is going to be, yeah, this is a legendary moment. It's the Dude.
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Maybe a little fried chicken action is what you need right about now. And powering through your workday thanks to Four Corners Wrightsville Beach. They're waiting for you for lunch right now, so go check them out. Got a

0: 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I love seeing stuff like this. Our UNCW swim and dive team, you know, they go and they do the hard work to make sure that they can go and show up for their events and kick some butt. 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So they're doing, it was free this month. They've got this 4-day clinic, and I'll get this article up on our Facebook so you can get some more details, but just a really cool opportunity right there that they're giving back to the community. 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

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Football is here, and of course, I know that Kenny Chesney's a big Patriots fan. We can just let him be right now. But we've got Panthers taking on the Texans tonight, preseason, 7 o'clock.

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It's country with a coastal kick. And it'll get you on the backside, too, so watch out. 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

0: His name is Zach John King. It's called Get to Drinkin', 93.7 The Dude. And it is a New Music Friday. He's got a new album that's out. I know Lauren Elena also has a new album out. There's a whole bunch of music still to come in these next couple months. So country, we're getting like filled with all sorts of new music. It's a beautiful thing. Morgan Wallen, Ella Langley, Joe Diffie, they're coming up next on The Dude.
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0: Morgan Wallen, 93.7. The Dude, a shout out to Four Corners Wrightsville Beach for hooking us up and powering us through the workday. 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

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You know what Luke Combs is going to be doing later. I mean, he's going to crack a beer, maybe kick back a little bit, watch the Panthers. 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

0: Leanne Rimes, 93.7 The Dude. She was just at the Wilson Center. And we've got your chance to go for a night for heroes at the Greenfield Lake Amphitheater. That is coming up September 5th. Text in your keyword hero to 815-2663. Again, that keyword is hero. It's going to be a fantastic night, live music. Velvet Rodeo is going to be there. And just some great community support. So go ahead, get all the info at GottaLoveTheDude.com for a night for heroes.
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0: Workday is powered by Four Corners, Wrightsville Beach on 93.7 The Dude. And Luke Bryan getting set for another season of American Idol, I think. He's on the road right now with Al Dean. He's also doing his own tour dates. He's got a new album, September 18th. So busy man as always. And we've got Justin Moore and Tucker Wetmore coming up next on The Dude.
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93.7, The Dude. Enjoy the weekend. I'll check in on you coming up on Sunday. Eric is on the way next here. And, we are getting set for more tickets for A Night for Heroes. I'll get you a chance to win coming up. It's The Dude.

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Hope all is well. Eric with you in the studio. Free Beer Friday, country music to listen to, the weekend around the corner. 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

0: Ella Langley, Morgan Wallen, it's I Can't Love You Anymore, 93.7 The Dude. 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
6: 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I'm Jim Zoki with a Panthers update after this.
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6: The Panthers wrap up their elongated preseason with their fourth game and finally a home game as they host the Texans tonight. On Wednesday, they had their final training camp practice versus Houston, and linebacker Claude Chehrolis says it was a good camp over the past few weeks.
8: Overall, it's been pretty good. I like the competitiveness we got. We're playing with like a spark. You know, everyone's getting feisty, you know, that just means, you know, we're a collective group, you know. We can fight one day, come back, and next play, we're dapping each other up. So I love it.
6: Chehrolis and third-year player Trevin Wallace have been competing for the inside linebacker spot opposite free agent signee Devin Lloyd. But Chehrolis does not view it as if he's battling his teammate for a spot.
8: You know, we look at everything the same way in that room. You know, we're always competing. It's not just me and Trevin. You know, we're competing with Devin, obviously. You know, he's the all-pro in the room. He's the new guy. We're all competing on a daily basis. So I'm not looking at it as, you know, I'm just competing with Trevin. I'm competing for my best, you know. You know, we're all competing for our best. We're trying to be, you know, the best version of that linebacker room that we can.
6: After tonight's game, final roster cuts to 53 players are due across the NFL by Sunday. I'm Jim Zoki on the Carolina Panthers Radio Network.
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Dustin Lynch now. It's Good Girl.

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Ah! 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

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Friday, it means Free Beer Friday. Give you one last chance. The month of August, our flavor has been Legion Brewing's Juicy J East Coast IPA. A four-pack up for grabs. I'll give you that keyword to text in to win in this hour. Luke Combs now. It's BYU.

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0: No matter how many times I hear it or when I hear it, it always gets me feeling good. Martina McBride, Independence Day. She got all kinds of emotion in those vocals. We're about 10 after 4. Eric with you. Speaking of emotion, going to be a great evening happening out in our Greenfield Lake Amphitheater, A Night for Heroes. Velvet Radio takes the stage on September 5th. You can get out there and do some good. All the proceeds from the event going to be heading right to HBO 4T Heroes, which is going to provide veterans suffering with PTSD, TBI, other service-related injuries, help free of charge. We got tickets up for grabs as well. Text me HERO, 910-815-2663, and you may be heading out to the Night for Heroes out at the lake on September 5th.
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Little firecracker carrying us past five. Reba McEntire, the night went out in Georgia. Officially after five, the weekend is here. Slow and safe, steady and kind on the roadways. Kenny Chesney, we'll keep you cruising. It's Carry On.

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About 20 minutes past 5, Eric with you in the studio. 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

0: Morgan Wallen, it's Don't We? 93.7 The Dude. Don't forget, we got a great event going on. Velvet Rodeo bringing their sound to the Greenfield Lake Amphitheater for A Night for Heroes on September 5th. Keyword for a chance to win tickets for this event is HERO, H-E-R-O, 910-815-2663. And if you don't win tickets, I encourage you to check it out. This is going to be an event. 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
5: Last week in Jacksonville, the Panthers bounced back with a well-rounded 34-17 preseason victory over the Jaguars. Carolina showed great improvement in all three phases, with the offense, the defense, and the special teams all stepping up.
6: Starts left, cuts inside, nice. Touchdown. Jonathan Brooks going back over the middle. That's dangerous, and it's intercepted. Twisting inside the five, down to the goal line, into the end zone. Touchdown, A.J. Dillon.
5: Tonight, the Panthers close out the preseason with roster cuts due over the next 2 days. Coach Dave Canales on finalizing the remaining open spots on the roster.
7: Yeah, versatility is huge, right? 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We got some tough decisions to make, Dan and I, and we've been previewing some of those. But we got another great opportunity.
5: It's the final game of the preseason tonight as the Panthers host the Houston Texans.
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8: Welcome inside Bank of America Stadium for the preseason game tonight, the finale, first home game for the Carolina Panthers in this preseason. And if you'd been here about half an hour, 45 minutes ago, you'd be watching thunderstorms. But right now, the skies are clearing out, still gray, but the rain has all but stopped. And folks are starting to make their way back onto the field right now. Got a couple of the players and some of the staff on the field. Scheduled kickoff for 7 o'clock tonight, and don't have any indication one way or another if we'll start exactly on time. But that is the plan, and the bowl will open in about 30 minutes at 6:30. Jim Zocchi along with Kurt Coleman tonight on the call, and Christian Balboni on the sidelines. And Kurt, we won't be seeing any starters tonight. We'll probably not be seeing a good number of the top backup players too, as they're going to make the roster decisions, trying to make these 53-man roster decisions and practice squad decisions here. I was a little bit surprised, as you made your research project down on the field there, that you had not met fellow Buckeye C.J. Stroud. Of course, you're a great Buckeye. He a more recent one, but would have figured you crossed paths at some point, but that just finally happened this evening a little while ago.
9: It was. I can't say that I was starstruck, but I had an opportunity for my son to meet one of his star players. I thought I was that person in his life, but apparently
8: it's replaced. C.J.
9: Yeah, no, it's one of those moments as a dad where you get to kind of step back and just let, you know, the person that your son looks up to and just speak. He spoke some wonderful words of wisdom. So I'm very thankful and grateful for CJ. One thing I didn't realize though is, I mean, he's bigger than I thought.
8: You knew he was tall, but he's
9: You know, but I think some people can say they're 6-something or whatever, and they're like, when you meet him, they're actually, I feel like Kevin Durant, prime example, they don't list him at 7 foot, but that joker is about 7 foot 3, and

0: So I think for CJ, I was like, wow, you're actually a bigger human being than I expected. So it was just cool. It was a great moment. And I don't know if I took this as a compliment or a criticism. He said, yeah, I recognize your face around. And I don't know. Is my face that recognizable? Or like, is it one of those faces like, oh, I've seen that face before?
1: So, yeah, is that positive or negative? Yeah. Yeah, that's the guy. So you played, obviously, 10 years in the NFL?
0: Yes.
1: And so we had you for three great years here. And when you look at this game tonight, you know, jobs are going to be made. Some jobs are going to be taken. Fourth preseason game for us is the last one, three for Houston here. But this game, without the starters playing, is still really vital. And, you know, you talk about filling out a roster and guys that are living the dream, man. And so it's really kind of an emotional weekend when you get to Sunday and those final cuts come. And it's fluid after that, too, with the guys that are tossed around the league that jump from one team to another when those waiver wire cuts are made. But for some folks, this could really be the last time they play a pro football game.
0: 100%. I think that is the heartbreak thing that people don't really realize. Everyone is excited about the start of the season, which everyone should be. It is an awesome time of the year. But for the majority of these guys that are out here, their families are going to be affected. And so what kind of lasting mark do you want to leave out here on the field? What kind of impression do you want to leave amongst the fans here in Charlotte and the Carolinas? But really, what is the lasting impression? What is the name on your back going to represent amongst the 32 teams in the NFL? We always talk about you're not playing for just your team, especially what I love about the joint practices, because the hard thing for coaches and other teams is, do we want to take a chance on this guy? Yeah, we have this guy, but I don't really know what he's like, you know, in a practice setting. Those joint practices give players ample amount of opportunities, and what you see is a little bit of conversations happening, and you get to kind of show off your skills to another set of eyes that maybe you could impress them in a certain way. So I think for the guys that are going to be out there, they have to know, A, you're going to be really tired. There is no backup. You have no depth behind you. You got to go out there and give everything you got, but it's a great opportunity. You got to make the most out of it. Maximize every single rep.
1: And you mentioned that joint practice session. Coach Dave Canales used the word lopsided, and not in a good way, in a bad way, especially with the starting defense of Houston versus the Panthers starting offense. That went back to the offensive line. Having the tough task of dealing with Will Anderson, Danielle Hunter, one of the best defenses in the league, Bryce Young, a victim of two interceptions as he was under duress back there. So any concerns overall? And again, that was, you know, as good as you're going to face, but it's an NFL team and you're trying to be as good as Houston would come regular season time. Was that a concern to you at all from the practice session?
0: I think the only concerning part is that I feel like I've talked about just the inconsistencies of which we are showing up. What team is going to show up? You want to know, at least if you're bad, you know that you're bad. I don't think we're a bad team, but the problem is you have to show what kind of team you are every single time you lace it up and you step out on the field in between the lines. That's the thing that I want to see out of this team is, well, who are we? Who do we want to be and who do we aspire to be? And you kind of want to know, what kind of team do I have? I know Canales and crew, they're saying, what team do we have going into week one? Because you can make a lot of different changes. You can make schematically things. You can put people in position. But the one thing you can't account for is the attitude. What are we going to show? How will we show up on the road? Like, you just don't know, and you want to know what you have in front of you. I think the good thing is this, though, and I'm going to leave it with this. Talking with D'Amico Ryans, he said that his offense has been kind of down this preseason because they've had to go against the number one defense every single day. Well, guess what? They had a chance to go against a different defense. They felt a little resurgence in confidence. The good thing for us is, guess what? There won't be a better defense than what we just faced in the joint practice. That is the good news. Now, what are we going to do? How do we respond? How does Monroe Freeling, how does he take some of those hard times, those hard plays? But guess what? Those are learning moments. Those are growth opportunities to say, you know what? I can be this kind of person if I clean up my technique, work on my drop set, work on my punch. And you're going against some of the best outside defensive ends in the game.
1: Yep, those are good words and hopefully good lessons learned in that Wednesday joint practice session because the starters won't play tonight. Thank you, Kurt. And this inside look at today's game is brought to you by Planet Fitness. Join Planet Fitness today, the official fitness center of the Carolina Panthers. Weather has cleared up so much that they've actually moved up when they're going to reopen the gates in the bowl, 6:15 now instead of 6:30. So just a couple minutes away, about 6-7 minutes away from the stadium opening up to the fans. If you're making your way in, if you're outside and paying attention, won't be long now as things are looking whole. A lot better here after the thunderstorms that rolled through. We'll get a more detailed observation from Kristen Balboni. That's coming up next. 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
3: 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Panthers have the lead.
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5: All right, all right. 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
1: Panthers running back Jonathan Brooks played his first preseason game of his career 2 weeks ago at Buffalo, and then last week at Jacksonville, he scored his first touchdown. It was a one-yard touchdown to open the scoring in the first quarter, as the Panthers would go on to beat the Jaguars 34-17, and it's the play of the week.
8: Bryce is under center. Starts left, cuts inside, touchdown, Jonathan Brooks.
9: That was his first NFL touchdown, preseason or regular season alike. So to get him back in there, in our schemes, stuff that Brad and Goody had worked on, and to watch JB execute it is a beautiful thing and a sign of things to come.
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1: Panthers in this preseason with a 2-1 record, win at Jacksonville last week, 34-17. Texans roll into this game 0-2 in the preseason, lost to Vegas 22-20. However, that lead was lost by the backup players. When the starters did play last week, they jumped out to a 17-0 lead with C.J. Stroud and the folks there. And we, of course, saw them in the joint practice session on Wednesday. Tonight, the final preseason game for these two teams. 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And Kristen Balboni, since she got here, she's seen every kind of weather that there is. It began as a nice sunny day, right, Kristen? And then thunderstorms and a drizzle.
14: Oh, it's the things cleared. My eyes have seen.
1: Oh, my
14: Jim.
1: Gosh. We haven't gotten to kickoff yet.
14: It has. It has been quite the stereotypical North Carolina day. But I tell you what, the rain is completely gone. They actually opened the bowl to players and fans earlier than they expected. It was supposed to be 6:30, as we talked about, 6:10. People are starting to file in. The players are out on the field. You can hear the music. It is business as usual. We don't expect there to be a delay in the game. It's funny, we were all passing around information in the tunnel. And I think this all cleared up way sooner than maybe anyone but Jake DeLome expected. He did say he thought there was going to be a rainbow at some point.
1: He's still waiting for that. He may not get his wish. But I know he's more excited about the game taking place in a way that we can get it on time and watch these guys play. And, you know, the third preseason game, in, as we talked with Jake actually about that and Kurt, was kind of that apex moment of, like, you know, the starters are out there. You're really seeing, you know, all of them, the starters, the backups, a good win for the Panthers last week at Jacksonville. Tonight is a different game. No starters for either side. It's a chance to evaluate who's going to make the final 53, go on the practice squad, those kind of things. So a little bit of a different mindset as you head into this game to try to finish out the roster tonight.
14: Yeah, certainly. And you know, Dave Canales told me earlier, he said, I'm someone that feeds off energy, and it's so sad to hear these guys and see these guys all spending time together. And now, of course, the nerves are tight. We'll see some of that on the field. You know, they can't help it. And, you know, something he said that I thought was really interesting, he said, this is a hard game because, of course, everyone is tight, worried about what's going to happen. He said, but some guys, this is going to be their only opportunity to play in the NFL, and I want, no matter what, for them to leave this organization and this team as a better person, as a better player than when they found it. And, you know, that's just something that, as you hate for some of these guys who will not make a roster or maybe will go to somewhere else that, you know, they've been happy to be here, it is a nice sentiment to have. And it is really remarkable at this coaching staff that really want to develop those guys.
1: Yeah, they're very developmental with the staff, with the players, and even those who are just kind of passing through for a period of their careers. And that's a great insight into that. Thank you so much, Kristen. Look forward to talking to you throughout the game with Kurt Coleman up here, Jim Zoki, and at Belk. You can score game day gear from your favorite team. 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Belk is a proud partner of the Carolina Panthers and your hometown favorite in the fashion game since 1888. Lots on the way. A niche conversation with the voice of the Texans, Mark Vandermeer, up next. We'll hear the handoff with Jay Stu and Jake DeLome. Sharon's got a preview of our opponent tonight, the Houston Texans. The conversation with head coach Dave Canales, and my conversation with Pat Jones, who's come back from a back surgery last year, had a quarterback sack in the win a week ago in Jacksonville. Panthers and Texans tonight. More coming up next on the Carolina Panthers Radio Network.
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23: Here with Texans play-by-play announcer Mark Vandermeer. Mark, C.J. Stroud and Bryce Young are always going to be joined at the hip for the rest of their careers and even beyond that once they're done playing football. How do you best characterize C.J.'s journey through his first three seasons?
24: You know, it's funny you mention the two of them because I'm thinking about the draft, obviously. That night was an amazing night for the Texans because not only did they get C.J., they moved up to get Will Anderson Jr. And then the two quarterbacks connect in that first meeting here in Charlotte in 2023, and Bryce won that, and he did a good job getting them into field goal range. And now I'm watching them out in this practice field, joint practice, and it's a story that will be told for a long time in the NFL. I think with CJ, it's a similar situation. He's played really well. You have three straight playoff seasons, each one capped with a playoff win and then a loss in the divisional round. And last year, obviously a terrible game at New England for CJ that he's got to overcome, but I think he will overcome that. I think he's had all offseason to think about it. He's had a really good camp. It's tough to go up against the Houston Texans defense every day. It's good on good, but good on elite, really, in this case, because Will Anderson and Danielle Hunter spend a lot of time in the backfield. CJ has to earn everything he gets. We had a joint practice with the Raiders last week, and he looked great against them, and it was a breath of fresh air. Today, I've seen some plays being made. I think Carolina's better than the Raiders, of course, so you can expect some of that, some stops. But I think it's going to be much better than it was. How much better than last year remains to be seen, but the line's better, the running game will be better, CJ will be better. We'll see where it takes them.
23: How about the receivers? You guys have had some injuries. Tank Dell's coming back from a significant injury. How is that receiving core been through camp, and what does it look like going into the season?
24: Well, Dell is not all the way back. You know, he did some things in full team, and then he's been out since then. So it's a mystery. I'm hoping he can be out there. I think he's got to get back by, what would you think, next week in order to be able to practice for week one. So I'm not fearing the worst. I'm very positive about it. I hope that he can get back to the starting line for week one. Then you look at Jaden Higgins, out for the year, lost last week in a joint practice with the Raiders, ACL, devastating blow because he was looking like he was going to have an incredible year, or at least a much better year than the rookie year, that year one to year two jump you always look for and talk about. And they made the trade for Kayshon Booty. Now, Booty is not like Higgins. He's different, but he's a big playmaker. Doesn't have a high volume of catches, as you know, but he makes big plays. He made the biggest play against the Texans in Texans playoff history in the divisional round against New England with a sensational one-handed grab against Stingley that put the Patriots up double figures in the fourth and put the game basically out of reach. So I like his ability to shine in the big moments, and let's see if he can really help this team. The other guys, they're all good, but they're not Nico Collins and Jaden Higgins. So I hope that Booty can help fill some of that gap, and they can have an ensemble. Dalton Schultz was their leading receiver last year in terms of number of catches. He's back, of course, and that's a big thing.
23: This defense is widely regarded as the most talented in the NFL, and from the Panthers' side, certainly they were excited about getting to face that kind of defense in a dress rehearsal before the season. But when you have a Super Bowl caliber defense, a championship defense, is the expectation now in year four for C.J. Stroud and for this franchise, frankly, hey, let's go get to the Super Bowl?
24: I think the expectation is to get back to the divisional round and play better and get over that hump. And expectation's a tough word, as you know, right? Because what's the expectation here? Win the division again? It was really tough last year, as you know. So it's real difficult to measure expectation. I think the goal is certainly to make it at least one step beyond where you've ever been. This franchise has never been to an AFC Championship game. I'm hoping they can get there. But once you're there, why not win it, right? And last year, they had a chance to play Stidham instead of Bo Nix. They blew it at New England. Can they get back there? But this is a climb. You start out at base camp again and got to climb back to the top of the mountain. They fell short last year. There's no guarantee you're going to get to the postseason or the divisional round or beyond. So they got to put the building blocks together. I think that this defense, though, will keep every game close. They'll keep the opposing point totals super low, And the offense, with some slight improvement even, can even do better and result in a better record than last year, which was 12 wins with a 9-game winning streak to end the regular season. Let's see if they can eclipse that.
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2: This is The Handoff.
28: We're going into the last week of preseason. You know, we have the joint practices, and so that kind of cancels out the starters going into this last game against the Texans and vice versa, right? They're not going to put their starters in either. What are you looking for in these joint practices, knowing that you're not, that your starters aren't necessarily going to have, you know, these pressurized situations for a couple weeks now?
29: I'm looking for execution in and out the huddle. I'm looking at the play clock. What's our motions and our alignments? Who's totally in tune? What we need to work on? Where did we struggle? What part of our run game? What are we doing well? What plays that, hey, we're doing well, or guys, we're close? And that's where the communication piece comes up with the offensive line, with Tommy Trimble lining up next to Monroe Freeling, who's, you know, straight out of the SEC.
28: Yeah.
29: So they're getting that, you know, Mitch Evans, getting their communications down and their calls and things like that. And a new center that Luke's Fortner's there with the two big guards. Yeah. And so you get the communication piece. So those are the things that I'm looking at. Third downs. How we do on third downs. Our red zone. What do we do in the red zone? Where are we deficient in the red zone? Just that I'm speaking offensively and defensively, the same thing. Okay. We're having trouble communicating covering tight ends. We're having trouble communicating somebody at nickel or things like that. Where are our problems? But also don't go away from, gosh, we kind of do this well. You know, so like, let's kind of lean on that. And so you learn so much, so much about what we can work on. And I'm assuming D'Amico and Coach Canales both met. D'Amico's like, hey, I really could use this. You got it. We're going to give you five plays of that personnel, so to speak. And hey, we're having a little trouble in sub package, just making something up. Sub package, three down front, who's your spinner, you know, who we're going to protect, things like that.
28: Yeah.
29: But that's where those things are done, you know? I mean, and I'm not so sure special teams wise. Do you practice a fake? Hey, let's work on something, both teams, you know, vice versa. Hey, let's make sure everybody's, that's real football. That's real.
28: Yeah. And you're being able to get that throughout a week's practice. So it's not just one game. It's a couple of days where you have opportunities to think about it and be intentional and game plan, right? Your game plan.
29: You think guys are more hyped up for these scrimmages than they would be for preseason game?
28: Oh, most definitely.
29: By a mile.
28: Yeah, by a mile.
29: Yeah.
28: And a little bit of it is the unknowns, right? We don't know if the Texans are going to come out all guns blazing. So we got to come out all guns blazing.
29: Yeah.
28: And so it's, but because when you go into a game, you know, that's the mentality, but in practice, it's a little bit, it's kind of like a street fight. You know what I'm saying? So like that to me, you know, it brings up a whole different element to the game of football and your preparation. And so it's like, what's crossing the line? What's not crossing the line? We're trying to set the tone. You know, the Texans are in Charlotte. We got to protect their house double time, right? So yeah. I'm pretty sure there's a lot of, you know, emotions that, you know, get carried over from that mindset.
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10: It's the preseason finale for the Panthers tonight as they host the Houston Texans at Bank of America Stadium. Both of these teams made the playoffs last season and expectations are high heading into 2026. After getting plenty of work and a joint practice earlier this week, the starters from both teams are sitting this game out. Now it's time for the backups and the young guys to prove they deserve a roster spot. What is Panthers coach Dave Canales looking for?
13: Yeah, versatility is huge, right? Whether you're an interior offensive lineman, whether you're a wide receiver or a DB, you know, can those guys play special teams? Can the guys inside play multiple spots? Those things are all going to help. We have a really competitive team, really competitive roster. We got some tough decisions to make, but we got another great opportunity to be able to look at the whole group, to give them one more shot to compete and to show us what they can do.
10: Like the Panthers, the Texans advanced to the playoffs last season after going 12-5 and finishing second in the AFC South. Boasting one of the best defenses in the league and with plenty of playmakers on offense, they're a favorite to win the division and are legitimate Super Bowl contenders. Fourth-year quarterback C.J. Stroud is back to run the offense after throwing for over 3,000 yards and 19 touchdowns last season.
12: C.J. gets the snap, looking. C.J. firing to the end zone and caught! Touchdown!
10: Tonight, though, it will be longtime backup Davis Mills getting the start before giving way to 8-year veteran Brett Ripien. Stroud's favorite target is tight end Dalton Schultz, who led the team with 82 catches last season, three of them touchdowns.
12: C.J. looking, firing to the end zone, caught! Touchdown! Dalton Schultz! They do it!
10: Texans brought in former Raiders and Saints starter Foster Moreau to team with Schultz and also drafted Marlon Klein out of Michigan with their second-round pick. The Texans' offense took a hit, though, with the loss of number two receiver Jaden Higgins, who tore his ACL last week and is out for the season. But two-time Pro Bowler Nico Collins is back. He led the team with over 1,100 receiving yards and had six touchdowns last season.
12: Stroud takes the gift, throws back of the end zone. Caught Nico Collins! Touchdown, Houston!
10: Xavier Hutchinson is also back, along with Jalen Noel. And Tank Dell is set to return from that devastating knee injury.
12: Here comes the blitz. CJ firing downfield to his right. And Tank has it at the 40, the 30, the 20, 10, 5. Touchdown! Tank Dell to the house!
10: The Texans acquired deep play threat Kayshon Boutte from the Patriots after Higgins went down and also added veterans Zay Flowers and Sterling Shepard in free agency. Panthers cornerback Shaw Smith-Wade says Collins is special.
14: You know, obviously an amazing player, one of their go-to guys. So, you know, his ability to get open, his ability with the ball in his hands is tremendous.
10: The Texans' offensive line was not tremendous last season, struggling in pass protection and run blocking. So they used their first-round draft pick on former Georgia Tech standout Keelan Rutledge. They also signed veteran free agents Braden Smith and traded for guard Wyatt Teller, although Smith went down with a foot injury in Wednesday's joint practice. Leading the Texans' ground attack this season will be David Montgomery. He was acquired in a trade with the Lions.
3: Handoff, blast, up the middle. Montgomery is in. Touchdown.
10: He teams with second-year player Woody Marks and former Tar Heel British Brooks, who's recently returned from a broken hand. Rookie Noah Whittington has also been turning heads in camp. While the offensive line might have struggled last season, the Texans had no such problems on defense. They boast one of the best units in the league, finishing number one in total defense last season, second in points allowed, third in takeaways, and fourth in rushing defense. They return eight starters, headlined by star edge rushers Will Anderson Jr. and Danielle Hunter.
4: And into the end zone is rambling Danielle Hunter! It is another defensive touchdown!
10: The pair combined for 27 sacks and 6 forced fumbles last season. Panthers quarterback Bryce Young's very familiar with Anderson. He played with him at Alabama.
15: Just the pure talent and ability that he has. Someone that definitely disrupts a lot, shows up and pops a lot on film.
10: The Texans' depth at defensive end has been tested this preseason. Several players have been out with injuries, including top backups Dominique Robinson, former Panther Jadeveon Clowney, and Dylan Horton, who's out for the season now after tearing his Achilles. Houston's front line is anchored by veteran defensive tackle Sheldon Rankins, and there's plenty of veteran depth there with Mario Edwards Jr. and Logan Hall rotating in. Henry Tuatua and Azeez Al-Shaair start at linebacker. Rookie Wade Woodaz is dealing with a broken thumb, but he should be ready for week one. The Texans boast one of the best cornerback trios in the league, with Derek Stingley Jr. teaming with Kamari Lassiter and Jalen Petrie.
3: Gets the snap, quick throw, and it's picked off. 20, 15, 10, cutting inside, 5 to the end zone. Touchdown, Houston! Pick 6!
10: All three of them had 4 interceptions last season. So did safety Kalen Bullock, who starts alongside former Eagle Reed Blankenship, who joined the team in free agency. Former Tar Heel MJ Stewart will start the season on the PUP list, but rookie Kamari Ramsey will get plenty of reps tonight. With the starters for both teams sitting this one out, tonight will be all about the backups and the young guys. Panther receiver John Metchie knows this is the last chance to impress coaches and try to earn a spot on the roster.
16: Just continue to be myself, be where I'm supposed to be, show up, have good effort, good energy, and just help my team, just help my team in all aspects of the game.
10: I'm Sharon Thorson for the Carolina Panthers Countdown to Kickoff.
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22: Anish Shroff with Panthers head coach Dave Canales. Joint practice in the books as you have a day here today, decompress from what you saw. Where do you feel that you guys can potentially benefit and get better from this?
23: A fantastic opportunity. So grateful that D'Amico was willing to do this. You know, this is new territory for both of us, having a joint practice before our last preseason game. So kind of a new deal there. We were a little bit more conservative on the rep count for our twos and threes who will predominantly be playing this game for us. And so we made some smart adjustments there, gathering information from the first group. I mean, first of all, I got to talk about the Texans defense. This is a special group, the secondary, the rush unit, a couple of backers who love to run and hit. And it was a great opportunity, great challenge for our offensive guys to find successes. And we had to be patient. We found some. But at the same time, you know, it was tough sledding. And this was a group that we definitely were going to have to chip help and find ways to get the ball out, move it down the field and wait for those opportunities to come. These ones are a patience game. So learn that part. Our defense really showed up well. I saw improvement from the Jacksonville joint practice to this one with our defense playing the run game really well, matching and covering some stuff. Did CJ find some throws here and there? Absolutely. But I saw the growth and the connectedness of the group take another step in the right direction, and that's what we're looking for at this point. So a lot of stuff gained, a lot of good conversations had, and, you know, the important thing for the guys was to learn, hey, look, like, this is a really good team, and these are the types of teams that we need to face to know where we're at.
22: How does facing a Will Anderson, a Danielle Hunter, help a rookie like Monroe Freeling?
23: Unbelievable, invaluable reps and experiences. You talk about the last 2 weeks, you know, having Walker and Hines Allen last week, and then having Anderson and then Danielle Hunter this week, and those guys flipping sides. Monroe having to check his sets and figure out where his hands were at. I mean, invaluable for Monroe to be able to have this experience early on, for the whole group, really, too, to be able to see that. And, you know, I can't say enough just what these reps mean long term.
22: Last preseason game, what matters to you?
23: Our play style shows up again. The mastery of the techniques and things that we've been working on for an entire camp, watching guys translate that and make sure that, you know, this is a celebration as well. For the guys who aren't playing, this camp is impossible without a full group of 90 guys. And, you know, this is always kind of a bittersweet week for me where we can't have everybody back. But the guys that have been with us, my gratitude for their work, my gratitude for how seriously they've taken this, and as a staff, how we've really poured into these guys, and just wanted that to be a crescendo of connectedness with the guys and full support to be able to show, you know, the appreciation for each other, for making each other better this camp.
22: As we've seen, there's value in being on the practice squad. When you look for guys who could potentially help on the practice squad, are there certain things that you're trying to ID?
23: Yeah, versatility. Guys that can come in pretty short order, you know, pick up the game plan and also help us in some way, shape, or form. Typically, when you're calling a guy up from the practice squad, it's not to start. And so you got a helmet on game day. What can you do? How can you help on special teams, first and foremost, while you're out there? And then when we do need you to pop in for a play here and there, can we trust you to do what we're asking to do. And so that dependability, accountability, and versatility, those things are huge for guys that we want to have around.
1: And last thing, it seems that Jimmy Horn keeps showing up everywhere, practices, games. How would you describe the camp he's had?
23: I'm so proud of Jimmy, just taking the next logical step in his trajectory of owning the concepts, showing the quarterbacks they can trust him, showing them even yesterday in practice, like, you can put this ball up and I'll get an op on it. He had two amazing catches, really physical plays. And, it just seems like in the competitive moments when we're moving the ball with our own team, when we're in joint practice or in the preseason games, Jimmy shows up and makes a play. I'm really proud of where he's at and can't wait to see him just continue to take the next steps.
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21: 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The Carolina Panthers countdown to kickoff, presented by Bojangles, continues after this.
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11: Rookie wide receiver Steve Smith began the 2001 season in spectacular fashion. He returned the opening kickoff of the year 93 yards for a touchdown.
9: The rookie Smith from his 7-yard line to the 20. Cutting outside 30. There he goes. Smith is gone. 40. 30, the rookie on his first touch as a professional, all the way for a touchdown.
11: Smith ended the season on a high note as well. He became the only rookie to be selected to the 2001 Pro Bowl.
9: Steve Smith backpedals to his 7, and here he comes upfield. One tackle missed. Up the near sideline, 20. Breaks a tackle. Smith to the 30. Can the punter get him? No! Smith to the 50. Down the near sideline. He's going to get 2 punt returns for a touchdown. He's made it to the end zone. Cruises in.
11: In 2002 against Cincinnati, Smith was only the 2nd player ever in league history to return 2 punts for touchdowns and catch a touchdown pass in the same game.
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26: 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Running out of the pocket. He's firing. 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Great catch. John Elway has done it.
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3: Oh, what a catch! And lightning has struck at the middle. And this guy will go down as the greatest cover behind player in National Football League history.
29: The sight of Earl Campbell stomping over linemen, bashing through linebackers, and crushing a defensive back or two on his way to the end zone was so brutally spectacular, it hurt just to watch. The Tyler Rose, as he was known since his high school days in Tyler, Texas, didn't sidestep his tacklers. He ran right through them. Often Campbell would even carry a few defenders on his back as he crossed the goal line. Earl Campbell was a six-time Pro Bowl selection and inducted into the Hall of Fame in 1991. When he retired at 31, he was spent, having absorbed as much punishment as he dealt out. Earl Campbell left behind a lasting image of pure power and remarkable achievements.
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14: Steps up in the pocket, now he's flush. He's in trouble, and he is sacked. Back at the 16-yard line.
15: All right, talk with outside linebacker Patrick Jones. And Patrick, for you, a long road back, got that sack in the preseason game down in Jacksonville. Just one play, but overall, that play, how did that feel to get that opportunity to get that quarterback sack again?
16: No, I feel good just to get back out there. I mean, it's been a real long time. So just being able to get out there and break the ice early, it felt real good.
15: Coming back from the back surgery last year, when did you feel like you'd really turned the corner and like you were ready to go full out again?
16: Really, like fully, honestly, truly, like towards like the beginning of camp for real. Really felt like I was still trying to get back into my groove. I had a lot of rest I had to knock off. Mm-hmm. OTAs helped me a lot, helped me get back going. But I really feel like I'm still like turning that corner, still getting back to my final life. So,
15: got to see only for about four games last year, coming aboard from Minnesota after being there for 4 years. So obviously disappointing for you that when that happened so early in the season. How did you mentally and all that kind of have to adjust back? Hey, new team, you barely got going here, and then your season got shut down.
16: It's really just, I really got to trust God, lean on God, know that everything's part of God's plan. Don't really think about it too much. Really just focus on the main thing. That's just working hard every day.
15: And now you're watching your teammate, second year guy, Nick Scorton, going through the torn ACL thing right now. Yeah. I'm sure you've been an encouragement to him. What kind of things did you say to him after that happened at practice a couple weeks ago?
16: I just really told him he's got to keep his head up, man. It'd be tough times. You got to lean on people close to you, but most importantly, lean on God.
15: What do you think about this defense overall now? You bring in Jalen Phillips, you bring in Devin Lloyd, you got some other key players as well. As far as just like you coming back, all the additions, in addition to what was already here.
16: Yeah, it's exciting, man. You can just see how we all flow out here at practice. It's really exciting just seeing all of us on the field together, just being able to all work off each other, feed off each other. Energy is big time.
15: This team last year, of course, made the playoffs, won the division.
16: Yeah.
15: Obviously, the expectations are to go even further this year. Are you feeling that vibe as far as it's early here, it's August, but that this team has that kind of pedigree?
16: Yeah, for sure. Our expectations, we always want to be a playoff team. We know we're a playoff team, but as of now, we just focus on being 1-0 every day, every week.
15: Mentioned Jalen Phillips before. What have you seen out of him at that other edge position there and the thing that you guys collectively can kind of bring in terms of, I know big improving pass rush was a big thing in this offseason.
16: Yeah, it's definitely going to be fun rushing with him. Even just playing with him all together, on knowing that he's going to set the edge on one side, I'm going to set the edge on the other side. We're going to be, it's going to be fun.
15: All right, last thing, you mentioned your faith a couple times. Where does that come from in you and from your parents, the family, or where does that go back to you?
16: Yeah, it really comes from my family. It's something I grew up on. Something I really got close with recently. I've always been close with God, but recently, over the past year, really my injury really made me lean on God and really made me dive deeper into my faith.
15: Great stuff. Patrick, thank you so much.
16: Appreciate you.
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18: Right on time, Panthers in Houston, Texas, despite the rain earlier. We'll have a 7 o'clock kickoff coming up here. Jim Zocchi along with Kurt Coleman. Keys to the game are brought to you by Bank of America, official bank of the Carolina Panthers. What would you like the power to do? Can't remember if it was last week, Kurt, or the week before. A little bit of a tense moment. I think Kevin Donnelly thought maybe you used more time than you should for the keys of the game. I want you to know all these keys tonight, you've got the platform. You take as much time as you want.
19: Well, that's great because I wrote a dissertation for this one. The first thing is this. It's going to be the wide receivers are in a cage, meaning we have two that we know we want to keep. We have one. Who's going to fight to get in? Think of a wrestling match. Who wants in? Who wants out? Who's going to win? Who's going to continue to shine? John Metchie, he showed up big time last week. Guess what? So did Jimmy Horn Jr. Who is going to continue to step up? And then the O-line, we've talked about it. Lots of pressure on a group to protect Bryce. We need guys who are going to be versatile, who are going to be dominant. We have injuries. We need guys to continue to step up. And really, guess what? Hey, take the training wheels off. It's time to grow. And then tight end, running back. Who can do more for this team? Who's going to be able to do all four core special teams and produce on special situations when your time is called, whether that be offense or defense? And then I want us to think about this. Think about a fire department. Firefighters, they don't exactly know when the alarm is going to sound or what they're going to face when they arrive. But they don't wait for the fire to start before they prepare. They check their equipment, they train, they study different situations, they know their assignments, they trust the people beside them, and they repeat those things over and over. Not because a fire is every day, but because when the alarm sounds, it's too late to prepare. Football is the same way. Practice is the firehouse. Game day is the alarm. When they step out on this field, there is no time to figure out what and who's supposed to be where. There is no time to wonder if you're conditioned enough or if you know the play or whether the guy next to you is going to do their job. The alarm has sounded, Carolina Panthers. It is time to sound the alarm and step up and rise to the occasion.
18: I love it. That's regular season, Kurt Coleman. That's not a preseason dissertation. That is regular season. It allots no extra time for Kevin Donnelly if he wanted to have a rebuttal. We wish him well, though, in Dublin with the Tar Heels taking on TCU tomorrow. All right, we'll have Kristen Balboni on the sidelines. Jim Zocchi, Kurt Coleman with you. When we come back, we'll be ready for the coin toss and the kickoff here for this final preseason game. It's the Panthers and the Texans, and you're listening to Panthers Football, brought to you by Morgan & Morgan, America's largest injury law firm.
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2: They've done it! They're the champions of the NFC!
4: Representing the NFC at Super Bowl 38 against the AFC champion New England Patriots.
5: Stallone back to throw. Nobody open. Now sets up.
2: Oh, deep downfield for Muhammad. He's got it at the 30. He's to the 20. Stiff arms a tackler. Touchdown! Touchdown, Carolina!
4: Carolina scored 19 fourth quarter points to tie the game with the Pats. Just over a minute to go.
5: Stallone is ready. He's got the ball and back the throw. Looks, floats it in the end zone. Wide open. Touchdown, Carolina! Unbelievable!
6: Yes.
4: Kicker Adam Vinatieri converted a 41-yard field goal in the final seconds, giving the Patriots a 32-29 victory. New England's second Super Bowl crown in 3 years.
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9: Kickoff of tonight's game between the Panthers and the Texans is only minutes away. 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The Carolina Panthers countdown to kickoff will continue after this.
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0: A little bit of rain still falling, but not nearly what it was about an hour and a half ago. Welcome back inside Bank of America Stadium for the Panthers and the Texans. Final preseason game ahead of the final roster cuts coming up this weekend.
1: All right, good evening, gentlemen. Welcome to the final preseason game. For the tonight's coin, we have heads and tails. Houston, I need your option. Heads or tails? The call is tails. It is heads. You won the toss.
2: Defer.
1: Carolina has won and has opted to defer. I assume you will receive. Which direction will you kick? Flip around. Houston will receive. Good luck. Be safe, gentlemen.
0: J.J. Jansen says Panthers will defer, so Texans ball to begin this game after we pause 10 seconds for station identification on the Carolina Panthers radio network.
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0: play-by-play coverage of tonight's game. Here's Kurt Coleman, Kristen Balboni, and Jim Zocchi.
1: Last look for some of these players trying to make the 53-man rosters for the Panthers and for the Texans here and all across the NFL. Roster cuts are due after this weekend. You got till 6 o'clock Sunday to make those decisions as Carolina will kick the ball off here. A little bit of rain falling right now, getting a little bit heavier after severe thunderstorms earlier passed through the area. But the Panthers and Texans ready to get to work here tonight in this final preseason game, which for the Panthers is their fourth preseason game, and for Houston, their third preseason game. Panthers will be wearing blue jerseys and got the silver helmet, silver pants on tonight. And on the tee, got it ready to launch it. Is Fitzgerald has got it on the tee at the 35-yard line. Of course, dynamic kickoff rule. Got to get it somewhere, ideally between the 20 and the goal line, to make it something that has to be returned by Houston. Codrington along with Owens back to receive the kickoff for Houston. And it's going to be a bouncer. Codrington picks it up, and it's going to be a little bit short as he picks it up at the 10-yard line as the penalty flags come in.
2: Kickoff short of the landing zone on the kicking team. Ball will be placed at the 4-yard line. Automatic first down.
1: Ryan Fitzgerald will set up a good field position, as it turns out, for Houston off that kick. Let's check it with Kristen Balboni down on the field.
3: Jim, you mentioned the rain. It's coming down pretty good down here. And, of course, the big thing is that the field is slick. It was standing water during that rain delay earlier. It certainly cleared up a little bit. But that's going to be a factor during this game. It's going to be a good challenge for that wide receiver group, Jim, the ones that are trying to make their case right here.
1: Yeah, that might be one of the most interesting things to keep an eye on. And Kristen will do it down there at field level for us here. Starting lineups are brought to you by Coke. Fan work is thirsty work. Enjoy a Coca-Cola. Getting under center, quarterback is going to be Davis Mills. It's going to be a handoff up the middle from the 40 with that good field position off the kickoff. 5-yard gain is right up the middle. And you're going to be seeing a lot of number 42, I think, tonight, Kurt. Owen Wright, because they're not going to play their starting two running backs. They got some other running backs that are injured tonight.
4: Yeah, you're going to get a steady dose given the rain, given the circumstance. And I think what is the safest way to continue to at least move the ball and not lose it is to hand that ball off to number 42.
1: And it'll be the single setback. Two receivers off to the right side, and they bring in motion now. One to the left side to balance things. Be a handoff, and putting it back inside once again is 42, Owen Wright, third-year player at 27 yards in this preseason. Former Tampa Bay Buccaneer picks up the other 5 yards. Got the first down right to midfield at the 50-yard line. So attacking right at that interior defensive line of Carolina.
4: Absolutely, and what you're seeing is just an initial surge. I think, again, what did we talk about early on is that identity of this defense. Hey, you win the coin toss, and guess what? JJ says, let's go defense. I loved having that tone-setting opportunity as a defense, and so I want to see this defensive line get after him.
1: Big Cam Jackson back this week in the middle of that interior defensive line. Quarterback Davis Mills under center. This time we'll look to throw. Pressure's coming, and the ball does not come out. He is sacked in the backfield as the Panthers get there. And collaborating on it was Gibson along with Harrison Hunt, and the Panthers with some early pressure and a quarterback sack.
4: Really great job of using his hands, Travis Gibson, using his hands and ripping through and coming straight over top and making Davis collapse, move up in the pocket, and that's just where the swarm. I talked to you about that front four. Mm-hmm. They got after him.
1: Panthers were on the wrong end of much of that during the joint practice session on Wednesday, but they're delivering an early blow, again, with the backup players here, as we talked about here tonight. One of the new receivers, Sterling Shepard, the veteran, comes in motion over to the near side outside the numbers for the Texans. Mills under pressure again, and he goes down a second consecutive time. And the same pressure from the same interior line. This time is a linebacker, Trevin Wallace, but also, once again, Jared Harrison Hunt for a second time got penetration, but it'll be the linebacker, Wallace, getting credit for the sack.
4: Really great job of using his hands. The running back tries to come up, Owen Wright tries to come up, use his hands. Trevin Wallace said, get off of me. You are not in my weight class, and coming off, shedding, and making the great sack.
1: Some early defensive fireworks here for Carolina, back-to-back sacks. Third and 24 now coming up for Houston, backed up to their own 37-yard line. They have to get to the Panther 39. They'll settle for a screen pass off to the right side to the 40 and to the 42-yard line. And no further, Trevin Wallace making the open field tackle there as it just did a quick receiver screen. And the ball was tracked down quickly there. Jared Wayne, the receiver, as we check in once again with Kristen Balboni.
3: Yeah, well, a strong start from Trevin Wallace. And Dave Canales told us that is something that he's looking for between Trevin Wallace and Claude Chiarelis. He said he's looking for one of those guys to really step up, really handle their one-on-ones, really handle the pressure of that position. Trevin Wallace off to a great start, Jim.
1: Absolutely. That's been one of the battles throughout all of preseason. Jimmy Horn awaits this punt. It's going to be short. And it's going to bounce out of bounds near the 20-yard line. Field reports are brought to you by Morgan & Morgan, America's largest injury law firm. So no return for Jimmy Horn, who is looking like another guy like just on the right side of the bubble to try to make this Panthers roster. We'll talk about more of that when we come back. Panthers coming out on offense when we continue next. 11:49 to go in a scoreless first quarter on the Carolina Panthers Radio Network.
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1: Panthers football on offense for the first time. Rain continues to fall here at Bank of America Stadium. Scoreless first quarter, 11:49 to go in the first quarter. Panthers and Texans as Carolina begins this drive at their own 21-yard line. Kenny Pickett gets under center. Pitch to the near side. It's Achane trying to turn the corner at the 20. Puts a stiff arm out there. Just gets a yard or two as he's wrestled out of bounds at the 23-yard line. Picked up 2 yards. Achane, of course, in the position battle with A.J. Dillon to see who'll be the third running back, who might be the fourth running back in this group, former Georgia Bulldog.
4: Yeah, it's going to be a really tough battle between who's going to emerge as that third down back, or really just the third back in our offense, because Achane does a lot with our kickoff returns, but A.J. Dillon has really impressed me so far.
1: Achane goes out the numbers as a receiver to the far left side. 3-by-2 receivers from left to right. Pickett in the pocket, gets grabbed from behind and sacked. Panthers got two on their defensive side, and this time it's Pickett being grabbed right by the back of the collar and brought down. And so early sack there from Sebastian Harsh, former NC State Wolfpack rookie. In the pocket, you can make that kind of a tackle, not a horse collar. Marco's Pizza is a proud partner of the Panthers, serving up handcrafted pizzas all season long. Whether you're celebrating the game day with friends and family or enjoying a meal at home, Marco's has you covered. Visit your local Marco's Pizza or order online today. Loss makes it 3rd and 14, Carolina. Set the receiver screen to the left side, and Mechie's got it, but doesn't get a bunch. Gets back up to the 22-yard line. So the Panthers, because of that sack in the middle of the three plays, go three and out, and will have to punt it away back to Houston.
4: And one of those things that we talked about, Kenny Pickett, I always feel like he's holding on the ball a little bit too long. He's not getting rid of it or just deciding, I need to run with the ball. I understand trying to look down the field, but when you feel that that pocket collapse on you, just tuck it and run. Get what you can instead of taking the loss.
1: He does have decent wheels that he could do just that, as Kurt says. Tre'Mont Smith standing at the 30-yard line, awaiting the punt from the Panthers. Sam Martin, he boots it away from the 13-yard line, running up under it at the 37, down the far sideline, runs out of real estate quickly around the 40-yard line. But Houston will have good field position when we come back next. No score, Panthers and Texans at Bank of America Stadium in Uptown Charlotte. 9:52 to go in the first quarter. 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
1: Both the Panthers and Texans with a offensive series. Houston back out for their second one as we come out of the break here with 9:52 to go. First quarter, no score between the Panthers and Houston here in Uptown Charlotte. We've already seen three quarterback sacks, Kurt, as the Panthers got twice onto Davis Mills, and then we saw Kenny Pickett take a sack in the middle of the last Panthers series.
4: I'm blaming it on the rain right now. We're going to need a little bit better securing the protection of the pocket, allowing the quarterbacks to make some plays, but for our defense, continue to pin your ears back and get after it.
1: Is that a Milli Vanilli reference? I think it was. Out of the shotgun. It's going to be a handoff up the middle. And from the 40 up to the 45-yard line, Deuce Vaughn, third-year player out of K-State. Those are the two most healthy running backs they have. They've got British Brooks, the former Tar Heel. They got Juwan Jordan as far as backup players who played at Louisville. Noah Whittington played at Oregon. And their starting backs are David Montgomery. They brought in from Detroit. Woody Marks. We won't see those players tonight. But they're a gain of four for Houston up to the 45-yard line. Panthers with four along the defensive front. Incombe standing up on the near side edge. Under center is Mills. Could be another handoff. Vaughn again. It's low to the ground. Only gets about three up to the 48-yard line. So third down and short coming up now for Houston. Third and three coming up from the 48 as the Panthers' interior defensive line being stressed again on the inside, but up to the task. I tell you, Harrison Hunt in on another tackle there. He was in providing pressure on the two quarterback sacks that went to Gibson and Wallace on the first drive, but Jared Harrison Hunt in the rotation, fighting for a spot as an interior defensive lineman, doing well early on. Mills to throw, quick slant, complete, 45, bouncing off a tackle, getting the first down near the 40-yard line. And the grab is made by Jared Wayne, second-year player out of Pitt. He's a rising star in this preseason for Houston. However, they brought in three veteran players during the course of this camp, so it'll be interesting how that shakes out for Houston.
4: Well, right now with Houston, you know, especially with their trade, they got Kayshon Boutte, and so they have an issue with how many wide receivers can I actually keep? Do I go for height, speed, versatility? But really, I mean, for that play, he just made himself available, and it was a great throw by Davis Mills.
1: Corey Thornton with the tackle. It'll be another handoff to Deuce Vaughn. And again, Harrison Hunt, first player on the scene. Downhill from the 41-yard line, gets to the 37-yard line. So Harrison Hunt racking up some tackles here early on. Second-year player out of SMU. Of course, you got Lee Hunter. He's not playing tonight. But Harrison Hunt, Cam Jackson among the interior defensive linemen, seeing some snaps early here.
4: When you talk about those big boys getting tired, guess what? There is no relief. You just got to dig deep. This is going to be a mano-a-mano. Who is the toughest one out there?
1: Aaron Hall lined up on the interior defensive line, undrafted rookie out of Duke, right next to Cam Jackson via handoff. Bond caught in the backfield. Incoom had some inside intel. He got back there, made a tackle for loss.
4: When we talk about just players that are showing up consistently, Incoom has shown up time and time again. His quickness of what we call is they're cutting the edge, meaning he is coming as close as he can to the line of scrimmage, cutting right off the butt of the fullback that is trying to move up to the linebacker and making a great tackle.
1: Loss of one. Looked like the tight end Lewis Hansen was supposed to chip him there. Didn't do it. Incoom got a free run at the running back Bond. Brings up third and six from the Panther 37-yard line for Houston. Davis Mills out of the shotgun. Pressure coming in his face. He has to release it, and it's intercepted at the 32-yard line as the Panthers step in front of it. Takeaway. There's Lathan Ransom with the takeaway there. Thieves Avenue is back.
4: Ransom, Lathan, don't matter. Hey, in the right spot, understanding the concept, and guess what started it, though? Pressure.
1: Pressure
4: when
1: began
4: you
1: it.
4: Get pressure. The quarterback does not want to get hit. Being in the right spot, that is how you become opportunistic, and that's my guy right there, Lathan.
1: Holding that ball for Ransom right now as he walks it all the way to the other end zone there. Showed up big at times last year and in the preseason. And here he does it in the fourth preseason game with the first takeaway of the game. Carolina ball when we come back as a good field position outside the 35-yard line. 6:38 to go in a scoreless opening quarter. Panthers and Texans on the Carolina Panthers Radio Network.
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1: Panthers ball back to action from their 36-yard line. Swing pass near side. It's A.J. Dillon, the running back, getting a look in the second series here for the Panthers. Off the throw from Pickett, and picks it up to the 40-yard line, or passed it to the 43. It's going to be a gain of 6-7 yards. Panthers with 2nd and 3 coming up. 6:12 to go in a scoreless opening quarter versus Houston. Dylan, the 28-year-old, trying to latch on here with the Panthers. Last year with Green Bay, we got movement. James Mitchell, the tight end on the left side. Looks like he might be the one who moves first. They had double types that side with J.C. Sanders.
2: Offense, number 85. 5-yard penalty. Second down.
1: Hate to see that after a good game.
4: Yeah, absolutely. And just to go back to the A.J. Dillon catch, I mean, I've just been really just impressed with how easy and fluid he makes catching look coming out of the backfield. He it almost looked like a handoff with Kenny Pickett throwing it, putting it right in stride. It is a nice option when a quarterback has his running back as an outlet, as a safety valve, that you can just check it down to him, and he's going to give you 6, 7, 8 yards every time.
1: With the infraction, though, it's going to be 2nd and 8 after the penalty. Trips formation, receivers to the left, out of the shotgun, rolling that way, bootleg down for Pickett, throws on the run, got enough for the first down, over to the far sideline, it is complete, and there's the veteran, as David Moore, in his 8th year in the league, makes the grab, finds a spot along the sideline, move the chains, Panthers up to the 47-yard line.
4: And we really haven't even touched on David Moore and the consistency of which he plays. I know the coaching staff loves him. They're very familiar with what he brings. And he is a four-core team specialist that he'll go out there and do whatever he needs to do for this team.
1: He's the receiver out to the left, and LSN Tremaine over that way into the slot left side. Dylan, the single setback, and here's the handoff. Starts center, cuts right. Not much blocking there. Might have got a yard up to the 48-yard line. As Houston able to collaborate with Keontae Hamilton, the linebacker there first. Panthers football is brought to you by Thompson, because changing lives changes everything. Visit ThompsonCFF.org to be a part of it.
4: Yeah, and Albert Reese right there as the right tackle just got pushed off the line a little bit and was able to get disengaged, and that's what his blocker was able to actually make the tackle.
1: Sebastian Harsh, the former Wolfpack player, part of the tackle as well, out of the shotgun. Dylan over to the left side, and this could be a handoff to him. Lowers the shoulder across the 50 into Texans territory at their 49-yard line. A pickup of 3 more will bring along 3rd down for Carolina. Kenny Pickett in this preseason, 71% completion rate, 291 yards, 2 touchdowns, and no interceptions at quarterback.
4: Hey, Jim, you see that right over our stadium right there?
1: Mm-hmm.
4: It's a beautiful rainbow.
1: Beautiful rainbow. Jake Delhomme called for that in the pregame. He said that would clear. He gets everything. It's almost over his name. Like he knew. Back to throw on 3rd down. And cutting in, Mechie. High throw, though, incomplete at the 45 on the slam. We have a penalty flag in the backfield, but it looks like they're pointing in the direction of the Houston Texans.
2: Illegal use of the hands. Hands to the face. Defense, number 50. 5-yard penalty, automatic. First down.
1: So first down for the Panthers. And Solomon Bird, first-year player out of Southern Cal, with the penalty. And the Panthers catch a break because that was a high throw by Pickett that Mechie wasn't able to get. But Panthers off the first down to the 44-yard line.
4: Thank you, Jake Delhomme, Rainbow.
1: Is there a pot of gold at the end?
4: Touchdown.
1: Maybe a touchdown at the end, of the end zone. Bring Mechie in motion. Going to hand it to him on the sweep here on the near side. 45 breaks a tackle at the 40. Down the sideline he goes briefly and bumped out of bounds inside the 40 at the 38-yard line. But good for a gain of about 6 yards for the Panthers, and able to get a good gain on first down.
4: Yeah, Jimmy Horn Jr. did a really good job. And again, I love that we've kind of used things that have worked against us. We saw this play against Buffalo in the last 2 weeks. Guess what? Jet sweep. It's going to get the defense flowing sideways. And now you're able to run the ball vertically right down the middle of the offense.
1: Horn had a 39-yard run on that play last week. They go trips receivers to the left. Bring the tight end over. Far side. It's going to be Dylan, but he's grabbed right at the line of scrimmage. Kind of bowls his way for about a yard. But just not much running room that time. He's got strong legs, but not so strong that he could carry defensive lineman Naquan Jones very far.
4: No, when you're trying to run this zone, you can't have early penetration. Sam Heck got beat across his face right there, which means the running back does have to put his foot in the ground and cut it back a little bit too soon, and that's what led to the ultimate tackle.
1: 3rd and 4 for Carolina, ball at the 38-yard line, 2:50 to go here in a scoreless first quarter with Houston. Receivers 2 by 2. Bring Sanders over to the slot left. Back to throw. Pickett. Arm hit as he tries to throw. It's bouncing around. Incomplete. It was batted around in the air. Now it lands on the ground. They're going to rule it an incomplete pass. Everyone going after it like a live ball. But Pickett had his arm hit as he was back to throw. didn't have a chance to complete the motion there, as again, it was Sebastian Harsh, former NC State player, rookie, having a strong series here for the Texans.
4: Really strong series, but when I look at this, it's third and four. I'm thinking quick. I'm thinking that ball has to come out right now, and I feel like it's just for a count too long. Even if no one is open, let the ball come out. You know they're going to bring a nice little rush.
1: Time. Who's able to get around? Albert Reese, the right tackle spot. But Pickett not able to get off. 2:37. Play clock's down to three. Panthers start the offense on the field.
2: Carolina. It would be 30 seconds.
1: Fourth and four. They're going to keep the offense out there because you're kind of in that in-between land. You're at the 38-yard line. You got a strong-legged kicker here, but probably want to get a look at some situational fourth down and four football coming up here.
4: Absolutely. I think if you were to ask me this question last year, I would have said, let's see what Ryan Fitzgerald can do. But right now, let's see what our offense can do. Let's see what Kenny Pickett, can he complete this pass on fourth down? And again, what I imagine what Brad Idzik is thinking about is, let's come out, we're in a little motion, figure out, are we in zone or man? From there, get the ball out quick. It's going to be quick. JT Sanders, get open. Somebody needs to come open, make himself available for Kenny to throw to.
1: Yeah, you've been calling for that ball with Pickett. Sometimes you saw with Mechie on the penalty play, but overthrown to Mechie, hanging on a little bit too long. That pocket breaks down quickly in the NFL. And Houston, as we saw in the joint practice session with their starters, they get after it pretty quickly. Got a bunch set of receivers, three to the right. Mechie in that slot closest in. Now we'll go in motion over to the left side. Join David Moore. And Pickett starts looking that way. Now he's going to bounce out of the pocket. Running, looking downfield. Overthrows incomplete at the 30-yard line. And his man open for a minute there, but was unable to complete the pass as he just throws it way too strong and out of bounds. And so for the Panthers, they're going to have to take the break here. And on fourth and four, turn it over on down. So unfortunately, Kenny Pickett a little bit too strong with that errant throw looking for Jonathan Brooks. You're listening to Panthers Football, brought to you by Morgan & Morgan, America's largest injury law firm.
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3: Back here at Bank of America Stadium, well, we know if guys are trying to make their case right now, they also need to be able to play special teams. We saw Thomas Nkum make that great play on defense. Dave Canales said, look, the thing about him is that he's one of the best special teams players in the league. He also shouted out tight end Felipe Franks. We know Felipe Franks. He's a little bit of a lore right around here. Biggest energy guy. Bryson Tremaine is also someone that Dave Canales has talked about. So these things, Jim, are absolutely coming into the discussion when it sees who's going to make this team.
1: Absolutely. That's a great point, too. There's a handoff, Kristen, to Owen Wright, and he's met with resistance right away. And the Panthers able to stop it for just a no gain. That's Devontae Smith. the rookie out of Notre Dame, undrafted, played at Alabama 4 years prior to that, stuffs it after a very short gain just across the 40-yard line.
4: Yeah, Devontae Smith did a phenomenal job of what we call, you just come down and you stay square to the line of scrimmage, and he exploded through the tackle. Really great job, Devontae Smith.
1: Second and 7 coming up for Houston. Out of the shotgun this time for Davis Mills, the sixth-year player out of Stanford. Tall 6'4 guy. Back to throw. Sets up, throws, delivers on the out route, and in coverage once again is Devontae Smith. Incomplete on the out route, intended for the tight end Lane Pryor. So hovering along 3rd-and-7 now for Houston.
4: Really great job of just staying right on that inside hip. As soon as he breaks outside, you're able to come on top shoulder without holding and driving through with the opposite arm through the hands. Really great job of Devontae Smith. Coming from a Marcus Freeman defense of team in Notre Dame, I mean, he is well-taught, well-coached, has a great size and frame.
1: No doubt about it. And it's been a defensive struggle here in the first quarter. No score between the Panthers and the Texans. 3rd-and-7 for Houston from their own 41-yard line. Shotgun again for Mills. Panthers bring 5, including Inkoom on the edge. We throw in the out pattern. And again, it's broken up by that man.
4: Go ahead, big boy.
1: He goes up and makes 3 plays in a row. Sticks the right hand up. Knocks it out of bounds. Intended for Lewis Bond up near the 45-yard line. Incomplete.
4: That's, you know, this is football. This is fun. You can tell that those guys that are out there that are playing, they're having a lot of fun. And I'm watching the guys on the sideline, and I'd love to hear Kristen's reaction to this. Is just, what is it like? Because it looks like it is a lot of fun down there.
1: No doubt about it. The energy is here. The rain has stopped. And now a punt. And it'll be Ty Kroger to boot it from inside his 30, end over end. Horn looking at it. Settles under it at the 18-yard line. Starts on the left side, trying to cut back up. Stops, and he's in trouble. And goes lateral for no gain as it stays around the 17-18-yard line. 1:32 to go. First quarter. No score between the Panthers and the Texans. We send it back down to Kristen.
3: Kurt, we are having a great time down on the sideline. Thank you for asking. It's so much fun. Like, the music is going, the lights are on, the starters are loose, the vibe is good, and like you said, it's not just because the starters aren't playing, it's because the football is good out here from the Panthers. The defense has been making great plays. You know, for example, Lathan Ransom, when he had that big play, ran it off into the end zone. You know, preseason's a little different. A bunch of guys came out onto the field to celebrate with them. Mike Jack, a bunch of defensive guys. Bryce was out there. It's just so fun to watch. It's a joy. They're all having a great time.
1: So you see the starters cheering on the guys trying to make this roster as the Panthers will take over at their own 19-yard line. And off Pickett to Dillon. Got through the first wave across the 20 up to the 25-yard line. Good blocking up front, and then Dillon takes it from there up to the 26-yard line, a gain of 7.
4: Yeah, really good job of blocking the front 5. Did a good job of getting a great surge, and it's a handback. So faking one way, coming right back. A.J. Dillon putting his foot in the ground and finding a crease through there. That was a really good run.
1: Brings up what you want. 2nd-and-3, short and manageable on 2nd-down. Got stack receivers to the right side, including the tight end Mitchell. Comes tighter now on the left side, I should say. Now Tremaine over on the right. Back to throw. Pickett over the middle. Dangerous but complete. And he gets it across the 40-yard line. Jasim Reed, who didn't play last week down in Jacksonville, catches nearly everything in practice and in these games. Picks up the first down on the left hash mark up to the 42-yard line.
4: I was holding my breath. I was hoping that that happened the way it did because
1: a lot of traffic,
4: he almost led him into bad zone. But that was a really great job of Jasim Reed just staying with it, keeping his eyes on the football, and not getting gator arms.
1: Yeah, dodged the head-on collision that might have happened. Pistol formation now for the Panthers on 1st-and-10. Quick handoff. A.J. Dillon with a stutter step. Takes it from the 42 up to the 44-yard line. A gain of 2. That'll probably take us to the end of this first quarter with the Panthers moving the football here in a scoreless opening quarter at Bank of America Stadium between the Panthers and the Texans. Second quarter coming up next from Uptown Charlotte. 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
1: On to the second quarter at Bank of America Stadium. No score between the Panthers and the Texans. The first quarter stats are brought to you by Harris Teeter, the official grocery store of your Carolina Panthers. And likewise, not a bunch of yardage. 52 yards for the Panthers, 27 for Houston. And for the Panthers, Kenny Pickett was 4 out of 6 passing, 38 yards. A.J. Dillon carried it 5 times for 12 yards. Davis Mills for Houston was 2 out of 5, 16 yards passing. Owen Wright carried it 3 times, 14 yards. One takeaway, that was Lathan Ransom with an interception. Panthers also had 2 quarterback sacks. Really, the defense was a story in that first quarter for Carolina, Kurt.
4: It's exciting when defense plays well. I tell you what, I know it's not as flashy as scoring touchdowns, but this is some good defensive ball.
1: Panthers have the ball now with 2nd and 9. Got a penalty free snap with a motion against Carolina.
2: False start. Offense, number 13. 5-yard penalty. Still 2nd down.
1: Metchie looked unsure what he was supposed to be doing as he started to move back inside.
4: Well, Kenny was pointing at them both. Did you see that? He's saying, Jaceem, come this way.
1: Yeah, Reed moved in, and then there was a stack with...
4: That's where he should move up and just let them reset so you don't get the penalty. Make it look like it was we planned for them to move.
1: And Kenny in his 5th year in the league, so been around a while. In his career in the regular season, Pickett, 16 touchdowns, 16 interceptions. The 3-by-1, dump it off, swing pass. Dillon, 35-40. A.J. Dillon up near midfield, tackled at the 49-yard line from behind. So good dump off and a run after the fact there. As A.J. Dillon, the running back, brought down by Keontae Hamilton. You like his chances to make this roster? He certainly he's done enough to earn it. It's a matter of the room, I guess.
4: I think that's really what it's going to come down to is what does this team want to look like? Do they want to keep an Escher back? He's made it clear, I will do whatever this team needs me to do. Special teams, if you need me to hold the field goal, I'll do it. He's made that, but I love his veteran presence. And I keep telling you, he looks so smooth when he's a pass catcher. I really can appreciate it. You can make him a third down back or a specialty back. He has all the tools.
1: You got 10 going down the right sideline. Looked like Metchie was being impeded at the 25-yard line. No penalty flag, though, as it'll be a long incompletion. Third down turns into 4th and 5. For the Panthers as we check in with Christian Balboni.
3: Well, you guys were talking about some of the confusion there on this drive. And Dave Canales said that one of the good things about him handing over play calling duties to Brad Idzik is that he can watch that kind of stuff in real time. And he specifically told me about young guys. How do they look coming out of the huddle? Are they confused? He said he can watch defensive players. And so he said that's really one of the good things because when you're play calling all the time. So that's one of the things he feels like is a big strength for him now.
1: Absolutely. Words from Kristen. Now the punt is a low wobbler off the foot of Martin from the Panthers inside the 20. Be no return for Codrington, the former Tar Heels. It rolls dead at the 10-yard line. So saws it off, keeps it short. Panthers down it at the Texans 10-yard line. Houston ball next when we come back. Scoreless between the Panthers and the Houston Texans. 14:05 to go in the second quarter on the Carolina Panthers Radio Network.
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1: No score between the Panthers and the Texans. Welcome back inside Bank of America Stadium along with Kurt Coleman, Kristen Balboni, Jim Zocchi with you. 14:05 to go in the second quarter. Houston ball, but they begin deep in their own territory at their own 10-yard line. Davis Mills, the quarterback, fumbles the snap under center, hands it off to Deuce Vaughn, who just tries to scramble to the left side to the hash mark, picks up three as that ball is on the ground, but Mills able to handle it. Of course, a lot of heavy rain earlier. Might be a little bit slick out there still.
4: I thought that's how they drew it up. It looked good. Clean.
1: The old fumble Ruski almost. But the Panthers able to contain it to just a short gain. Aaron Hall, part of that tackle, undrafted rookie out of Duke. He's got a chance to make this 53. In fact, talk about Jared Harrison Hunt making some good plays earlier. Those two might be fighting for the last of the interior defensive line spots.
4: Absolutely. But also when you say rookie, you know, coaches picked you from whether you're restricted or drafted. They like something about you. Mm-hmm. I think he has a really good shot if he continues to build or practice squad.
1: Two-time captain of the Blue Devils. Here's a throw over the middle. Broken up, incomplete at the 30-yard line. As Robert Rochelle sticks a hand in there. Got some late contact. Pass was intended for Watson at the seam at the 25-yard line. Some extracurricular late pushing after the play. But good play by Rochelle to break it up. Coming in to grab the ball for one hop was Damani Richardson. And Watson kind of threw him down to the ground, and that's what the fans were reacting to.
4: Yeah, Damani, you can't let him do that. We're going to have a choice of words after
1: that.
4: You
1: got to defend your turf,
4: yes.
1: Right?
4: Rule number one, defend yourself.
1: Third down and seven, though, off the incompletion now, still at the 13-yard line for Houston. Two-by-one receivers right to left out of the shotgun. Mills going to dump off on a screen. Vaughn at the 15 and dropped right there. As the Panthers converge, Muma Jongmeta, third-year player out of Wisconsin, makes the open field tackle after a gain of two. And the fourth down punting situation coming up for Houston.
4: I tell you what, when you hear the phrase being shot out of a cannon, that was Muma right there, just coming out of nowhere and flying and making a great tackle.
1: Got support from Cam Miller on the outside edge of that. But in the case of, as you mentioned, Jongmeta, like bounced off a would-be blocker and continued on through. Horn, standing back inside the Panthers' 40, awaits the punt of Kai Kroger. He's standing at the 2. High into the air it goes. Jimmy Horn settles inside the 30, backpedals to the 27-yard line, near side, with a stutter step across the 35 to the 38. Penalty flag upfield from there. So the Panthers, we'll see what they end up with here. As they return to the 38, but a penalty flag at the other side of the 50-yard line. Two flags down. Jimmy Horn can do special teams. John Metchie can do special teams. Jasim Reed, of course, David Moore. All these receivers have special teams abilities. So that's going to be a tight race to see how many make the active 53 for Carolina.
4: I told you that wide receiver cage.
11: There are two fouls on the play, both during the kick. Holding, receiving team, number 32. That penalty is declined. Holding, receiving team, number 42. That 10-yard penalty is administered from the end of the kick. First down. Timeout.
1: Cam Miller, Trevin Wallace. They take the Cam Miller penalty. But Panthers ball, albeit backed up when we come back. 12:25 to play in the second quarter. No score between the Panthers and Texans. 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
0: All right. 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Score 0-0. 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
3: Welcome back. We are about to see Kyle Trask come out in place of Kenny Pickett. And, you know, we've talked about these different position groups showing off what they can do. Quarterback is another interesting one with the injury to Haynes King. Dave Canales and the coaching staff spoke about that. He said, you know, we are in a little bit of a different position. We've seen some stuff that we really like from Haynes King. Of course, we wish we could see more. So this is something to keep an eye on, too, guys.
1: Absolutely. And Kyle Trask has a history being down at Tampa Bay with his coaching staff, Dave Canales. And he fumbles a snap, picks it up under center, hands it late to A.J. Dillon, who only could get a yard as the Panthers begin this series from their 17 up to the 18-yard line. 12:15 to go in the second quarter with no score between the Panthers and the Texans, along with Kurt Coleman, Jim Zocchi here. You heard Kristen Balboni and Trask in this preseason, 10 out of 13, 105 yards passing, two touchdowns and one pick. Got David Moore and Jasim Reed coming out to the near side as receivers. Shotgun formation on second and nine. Sanders, the tight end, over on the far side, looking that way, going to dump it out of the backfield. Dillon catches it, but after about a yard or two, wrapped up and dropped immediately in the open field. So Dillon's got a heavy workload here early in this game for the Panthers, and getting a lot of play here, and obviously they want to get a look at him as Jamal Hill makes the tackle.
4: Yeah, he's doing a great job. Like I said, you can only do what you can do, meaning he ran a good route. He made a great catch. There wasn't much there to develop past that catch and tackle, but he's doing his job, and he's doing it well.
1: Brings third and seven up for the Panthers, who have 65 yards of offense, just 32 net yards for Houston. Empty backfield, three by two receivers. We got motion up front. Might have been Brady Christensen at left tackle. Check the penalty, and we'll check in with Kristen.
11: False start. Offense, number 76. 5-yard penalty. Third down.
1: Both tackles move, both Christensen and Albert Reese, as we send it down to the sidelines of Kristen Balboni.
3: I am here with Mike Jackson. We all know him as Mike Jack. And Mike, we talked about this a little bit before. That nickname has been yours since Little League. Is that what you told me? That's how everyone knows you.
12: Yeah, so back home at the Boys and Girls Club, a lot of people know me as Mike Jack, the kid that wore number 9 and just played corner. So.
3: That's, you know, our play-by-play guy during the regular season. Anish, he doesn't even say Mike Jackson. He just says Mike Jack when he's calling the game, which I love. And you told me, you said, you know, it's Mike Jackson when you first meet me, and then I get on the field, and it's Mike Jack. we're going to check out and see. Of course, Mike's going to see what's going on out here. You know, our good friend Thomas Davis told me all last year, and I really believe this, that we have the best cornerback duo in the NFL. How do you feel about that statement?
12: I feel like that's true, but me saying it don't mean that we got to go out there and put it into work to show it every Sunday.
3: All right, so the Texans had an interception. It's going to be first and 10 at the 30 right now. And, you know, more so than just the duo, it's really that room. Talk to me about that room. You said, look, we go back and forth with each other, but it's all love, right?
12: Yeah, like, we had moments where we in there, like, going at it, but at the same time, we know it's all love. So we just every day come to work, have fun, and try to get interceptions.
3: That's right. You led the league last year. You tied for the league in the regular season in passes defended. Is that something you knew? Like, you were aware of that stat? They make you aware of that stat? Or is it something you didn't know until after the season was over?
12: I didn't know really until, like, the last, I think, game. I was, like, one or two away from, like, the franchise record or something. One of my friends told me, so I don't really pay attention to it.
3: Well, we certainly pay attention to that. Congratulations on that, and thank you so much for the time.
12: Thank you.
1: Kristen with Mike Jack, and yeah, it was an interception. We'll go back and talk about it in a moment. Kyle Trask airmailed one that was intercepted by George Odom, and it's now Texans ball with a new quarterback, Brett Rippon, off the bench here in good field position. They begin this drive inside the 30. Second down and 10 coming up now for Houston. And he's in the shotgun formation. Owen Wright, the tailback, to the right side. Throws on the slant. Broken up. Incomplete at the 21-yard line. Rochelle with another PBU in this game. That time it was intended for Zay Jones, the former ECU star who just came aboard a couple of days ago as they picked him up.
4: I tell you what, these DBs are doing some work right now. Great job right there of Robert Rochelle sticking his foot in the ground and driving up field shoulder and driving through the man. And Zay Jones is a veteran wide receiver, so he knows how to be able to catch a ball in a contested situation. Great job of pushing through and making it incomplete.
1: Rochelle, 6 years in this league. Zay Jones, 10 years in this league. The last 2 years spent with Arizona. Brings along third down and 10. Houston from the 28 off the sudden change interception. Back to throw Rippon. Going to drop it off out of the backfield. Right to tight. The running back gets put into the air. Kuwach brings him down. Seventh round pick. And that's Jackson Kuwach. There's been some good reviews on the linebacker and his play on the inside being drafted out of Miami of Ohio as he makes a 4th-and-2 situation with that tackle.
4: Yeah, really I've liked his game. He's been able to put himself in a lot of great positions, and he's been a sure tackler from what I've seen when he's been out on the field. And that is another example of 3rd-and-10, being able to wrap the guy up, get him short of the first down, and now they're kicking a field goal.
1: Kaimi Fairbairn on to try the field goal from the left hash mark, and they'll spot it at the 28-yard line on the left side, 38-yard field goal attempt. Fairbairn, one of the better ones in the league. It's been a scoreless game. Houston trying to get off the schneid here. Kick is on the way in the air, and it's going to be up, and it's going to be good. So 3-0, Houston grabs the lead over the Panthers with 9:02 to go in the second quarter. 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